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1: Next song, ladies and gentlemen, we'd like to dedicate to the man here on the extreme right. His name is Kieran Burke, and the subject is whiskey, and it's called Whiskey in the Jar, and it goes like this.

James Galway, joined by the Chieftains and the Last Rose of Summer. Before that, it was Danny Boy from Celtic Woman. 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It's 10:21.

0: George Donaldson and Ryan Kelly, a song called Silver Days. And before that was Ubi Murray, The Mountains of Mourn and Sweet 16 from the Furies.
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0: And this morning, filling in for Debbie Noack is Jeff Colwell. And I'll be with you up until 11 o'clock before presenting Easy Street. So I've got a lot more Irish music to come, including this one from Anne Breen, a song called Two Loves.

And I fished for the silver perch by the locks at Sally's Bridge, where the lazy dappled horses pulled the barge. Played Relievio and I bought

Brendan Grace, a song called Dublin Town, having a little bit of nostalgia there about his growing up in Ireland.

0: Irish pianist Phil Coulton, a song for Ireland.
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2: Good grief. Lucy says he's a blockhead, but we say he's a star. You're a good man, Charlie Brown. The Peanuts musical, the whole family will love. 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
0: The Sunshine Coast Regional Disability and Seniors Expo is going to showcase a diverse range of services and supplier catered to both the disability and aged care sectors. The expo is being held on Thursday, the 17th of September, and it runs between 9 and 3 at the Cloundra Indoor Sports Centre. That's in North Street, Golden Beach. It's free if you want to go along, and you can visit the Disability Expo website and click on the visitor link to register your attendance. And this is a Noosa FM courtesy announcement.

Starting off, I was married off with Beautiful Maith, then the Irish Rovers, Wild Irish Rose, and in between we had Daniel O'Donnell with the Rose of Mincoin. It's coming up to the end of this segment. I'm Jeff Cornwell. I'll be back after the news to present an hour of easy listening. This has been Irish Coffee on behalf of Debbie Noyak, who's having a little bit of a break.

0: Hello, I'm David Cameron. US envoys Steve Witkoff and Jared Kushner are heading to Ukraine for talks with President Volodymyr Zelensky. The pair met Russian President Vladimir Putin for 3 hours in Moscow to discuss ending Russia's war with Ukraine, but left without an announcement of any breakthrough. Mr. Witkoff has thanked Mr. Putin for agreeing to hold off on attacks on Ukraine's capital while they make their trip.
1: I want to thank you for endorsing the no-shoot policy in Kiev and in Moscow for these 3 days that allowed us to be able to come here in a safe manner.
0: Victoria Police are still searching for a man responsible for an attack which left 3 people critically injured at the Gippsland town of Tyres. Police say the man, believed to be armed with an axe, entered a property around 12:30 yesterday. An elderly man and woman and another man were assaulted. They were taken to hospital with life-threatening injuries. Officers say the offender, aged in his 50s, is known to the victims. He was last seen wearing a black and mustard-coloured jacket and carrying a black backpack. Police say anyone who sees the man should not approach him and instead contact 000. Parents are being urged to ask more questions about the places their children spend time as National Child Protection Week begins today. Child safety advocates say people need to consider out-of-school activities that are less subject to regulations, policies and training. CEO of NAPCAN, Lisa Waters, says parents should also take time to genuinely listen to children. She says it's especially important for adults to act on any concerns, even in areas where there are fewer support services.
2: A shout out to all the regional and rural communities who we know are under-resourced in comparison to our metropolitan counterparts. But if we talk openly about child protection concerns and child safeguarding concerns, we know that that makes it harder for people who pose a risk to children to go unnoticed in our communities. Don't be afraid to have those conversations, because ultimately that's a great safeguard for children.
0: In Germany, tens of thousands of people have been taking part in demonstrations across Saxony-Anhalt a day before elections that could, for the first time, see the far-right AfD win power in one of the country's 16 states. The biggest rally was held in the state capital, Magdeburg, where people expressed their support for democracy, diversity and solidarity. Here's the BBC's Jessica Parker.
3: This is being seen as an election that isn't just about what happens in Saxony-Anhalt, but it is about the far right potentially having a significant level of power for the first time in post-war Germany. You can find different perspectives, certainly passionately expressed on both sides, and expressions of fear on both sides. Fear from AfD supporters if there isn't change and they feel insecure in modern Germany, and fear from people who think that an AfD government in Saxony-Anhalt is a dark moment for the country.
0: To sport, and in the AFL, the Sydney Swans are awaiting the outcome of scans on skipper Callum Mills' injured knee. The side has a week off ahead of a home preliminary final after taking down reigning premiers Brisbane by 53 points. Swans coach Dean Cox, proud of the effort.
4: It was a real sign of a galvanised group who are hungry to show that they're capable.
0: The Brisbane Lions now face a sudden death semi-final against Adelaide.
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6: Welcome to Easy Street. I'm Jeff Cornwell, this morning filling in for Debbie Nowak, with an hour of easy listening music to take you through till midday. And if you would like to contact us here at the station, the number is 5447 2233. 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

Starting off Jane Monheit and A Sentimental Journey, John McDonald with Lily Marlene and The Mountains of Mourne. 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

0: Ernesto Cortazar playing Rhapsody on a theme from Paganini. And before that was Ruby Murray and Andy Williams.
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Michael Bublé. Prior to that, it was Mary Duff, just out of reach. These upcoming community events are going to be held by the Pomona Community House. On Saturday, the 12th of September, it's the First Nations Markets. Then on the 13th, which is the Tuesday, at the Majestic Theatre, there's going to be a seniors celebration with a free lunch and a show. If you'd like some more information, visit the Pomona Community House website. And this has been a Noosa FM courtesy service announcement.

a man who simply calls himself Esteban, and a piece called Never My Love. And before that, it was Tom Jones with Till and Fly Me to the Moon from Nancy Wilson. Here on Noosa FM 101.3, it's 10 minutes to 12. Frank Sinatra.

I'll be faithful to you. That was Alan Dyla Grant. And it almost brings us to the end of this program. I'm Jeff Cornwell. I've been filling in for Debbie Nowak, first of all on Irish Coffee and then on Ivy and then on Easy Street. Debbie will be back next week. In the meantime, have a nice day, have a good week, and I'll be back again next Saturday morning.

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See it through. What you find can never be spoken. It's been revealed to you.

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1: On a warm summer's evening, on a train bound for nowhere, I met up with a gambler. 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
1: On the beach at Coolum, a place we love, this is Noosa FM.

0: Cameron. Federal Opposition Leader Angus Taylor says slashing the cost of cigarettes won't lead to an uptick in smokers. The Coalition is proposing a cut of 80% to tobacco excise as part of a package it claims would disrupt organised crime gangs. One Nation has proposed a 75% cut. Speaking to News 24, Mr Taylor says the cut would simply match current black market prices.
1: We decided to go one better than organised crime and criminal gangs in this country. That's who we're competing with here. That's what this is about. Right. And it needs to be fixed, and it needs to be fixed now. And I tell you, every arson attack we see now, we'll be saying to the government, you can fix this.
0: On the ABC, Liberal Senator John O'Dunham defended the Coalition's modelling, admitting it assumes black market tobacco sellers wouldn't simply drop their prices further. He says the excise cut would be backed up by greater law enforcement.
2: There will be supply chain issues. There will be inability to sell as they do now. I think that will counter any plans they have to try and reduce prices.
0: A fire ban is in place today for parts of southeast Queensland. Authorities fear hot weather could spark bushfires in an area taking in Ipswich and the Lockyer Valley. In New South Wales, crews have been cleaning up across Sydney after wild winds brought down trees and power lines yesterday. A court in Egypt has sentenced 12 people to death, including a famous television presenter, after they were convicted of manufacturing and dealing synthetic drugs and possessing unlicensed firearms. The BBC's Yusuf Taha has more.
3: The glamorous television presenter Sara Khalifa is well known all over the Arab world for her program Mission Impossible, which covers security and crime. She's also a successful film and music producer. She told the judges at Cairo's criminal court that she did not smoke, let alone deal in drugs. The court heard that police seized 750,000 of ingredients used to make drugs, worth $40 million, from a property used by the group. 9 fellow defendants have been sentenced to life imprisonment, while 7 were acquitted. The death sentences can be appealed to a higher court. Khalifa's lawyer has said that she will be doing that.
0: Tens of thousands of people have joined a protest in Croatia's capital against the illegal dumping of waste. The organisers have demanded that the authorities clear up a site near the town of Gospic, where up to 45,000 tons of waste has reportedly been buried. Campaigners say drinking water in the area is being polluted. One of them is Zelika Sikic.
4: We ordinary people have had enough. And believe me, you will not divide us. You will not take away our children's and our rights to life. You will not kill this natural beauty of our homeland. And you will not turn us into a European dumping ground for toxic waste.
0: Translation by the BBC. To sport, and the rugby test between Australia and Argentina has ended in a 28-all draw. A 27-21 victory in San Salvador a week ago secures the first Wallabies series win against the Pumas in Argentina. And in tennis, Dane Sweeney's US Open campaign has come to a frustrating end with a tough third-round loss to seeded Italian Luciano Dagieri. The Queenslander complained of a hip injury during a 6-4, 6-3, 6-3 loss to the world number 22.
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0: David Cameron. Federal Opposition Leader Angus Taylor says slashing the cost of cigarettes won't lead to an uptick in smokers. The Coalition is proposing a cut of 80% to tobacco excise as part of a package it claims would disrupt organised crime gangs. One Nation has proposed a 75% cut. Speaking to News 24, Mr Taylor says the cut would simply match current black market prices.
1: We decided to go one better than organised crime and criminal gangs in this country. That's who we're competing with here. That's what this is about.
0: Right.
1: And it needs to be fixed, and it needs to be fixed now. And I tell you, every arson attack we see now, we'll be saying to the government, you can fix this.
0: On the ABC, Liberal Senator John O'Dunham defended the Coalition's modelling, admitting it assumes black market tobacco sellers wouldn't simply drop their prices further. He says the excise cut would be backed up by greater law enforcement.
2: There will be supply chain issues. There will be inability to sell as they do now. I think that will counter any plans they have to try and reduce prices.
0: A fire ban is in place today for parts of southeast Queensland. Authorities fear hot weather could spark bushfires in an area taking in Ipswich and the Lockyer Valley. In New South Wales, crews have been cleaning up across Sydney after wild winds brought down trees and power lines yesterday. A court in Egypt has sentenced 12 people to death, including a famous television presenter, after they were convicted of manufacturing and dealing synthetic drugs and possessing unlicensed firearms. The BBC's Yusuf Taha has more.
3: The glamorous television presenter Sarah Khalifa is well known all over the Arab world for her program Mission Impossible, which covers security and crime. She's also a successful film and music producer. She told the judges at Cairo's criminal court that she did not smoke, let alone deal in drugs. The court heard that police seized 750,000 of ingredients used to make drugs, worth $40 million, from a property used by the group. 9 fellow defendants have been sentenced to life imprisonment, while 7 were acquitted. The death sentences can be appealed to a higher court. Khalifa's lawyer has said that she will be doing that.
0: Tens of thousands of people have joined a protest in Croatia's capital against the illegal dumping of waste. The organisers have demanded that the authorities clear up a site near the town of Gospic, where up to 45,000 tons of waste has reportedly been buried. Campaigners say drinking water in the area is being polluted. One of them is Zelika Sikic.
4: We ordinary people have had enough. And believe me, you will not divide us. You will not take away our children's and our right to life. You will not kill this natural beauty of our homeland. And you will not turn us into a European dumping ground for toxic waste.
0: Translation by the BBC. To sport, and the rugby test between Australia and Argentina has ended in a 28-all draw. A 27-21 victory in San Salvador a week ago secures the first Wallabies series win against the Pumas in Argentina. And in tennis, Dane Sweeney's US Open campaign has come to a frustrating end with a tough third-round loss to seeded Italian Luciano Giardieri. The Queenslander complained of a hip injury during a 6-4, 6-3, 6-3 loss to the world number 22.
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0: Hi, I'm Sam Riley. Children love spending time in the water, but it's important that they stay safe while they're having fun. 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It's a great way for your child to start understanding water safety. Finally, if the unthinkable happens, then it's important to have CPR skills. It's easy to learn and could save the life of a loved one.
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0: News. Hello, I'm David Cameron. Federal opposition leader Angus Taylor says slashing the cost of cigarettes won't lead to an uptick in smokers. The coalition is proposing a cut of 80% to tobacco excise as part of a package it claims would disrupt organised crime gangs. One Nation has proposed a 75% cut. Speaking to News 24, Mr Taylor says the cut would simply match current black market prices.
1: We decided to go one better than organised crime and criminal gangs in this country. That's who we're competing with here. That's what this is about. Right. And it needs to be fixed, and it needs to be fixed now. And I tell you, every arson attack we see now, we'll be saying to the government, you can fix this.
0: On the ABC, Liberal Senator John O'Donoghue defended the coalition's modelling, admitting it assumes black market tobacco sellers wouldn't simply drop their prices further. He says the excise cut would be backed up by greater law enforcement.
2: There will be supply chain issues. There will be inability to sell as they do now. I think that will counter any plans they have to try and reduce prices.
0: A fire ban is in place today for parts of southeast Queensland. Authorities fear hot weather could spark bushfires in an area taking in Ipswich and the Lockyer Valley. In New South Wales, crews have been cleaning up across Sydney after wild winds brought down trees and power lines yesterday. A court in Egypt has sentenced 12 people to death, including a famous television presenter, after they were convicted of manufacturing and dealing synthetic drugs and possessing unlicensed firearms. The BBC's Yusuf Taha has more.
3: The glamorous television presenter Sara Khalifa is well known all over the Arab world for her program Mission Impossible, which covers security and crime. She's also a successful film and music producer. She told the judges at Cairo's criminal court that she did not smoke, let alone deal in drugs. The court heard that police seized 3/4 of a ton of ingredients used to make drugs, worth $40 million, from a property used by the group. 9 fellow defendants have been sentenced to life imprisonment, while 7 were acquitted. The death sentences can be appealed to a higher court. Khalifa's lawyer has said that she will be doing that.
0: Tens of thousands of people have joined a protest in Croatia's capital against the illegal dumping of waste. The organisers have demanded that the authorities clear up a site near the town of Gospic, where up to 45,000 tons of waste has reportedly been buried. Campaigners say drinking water in the area is being polluted. One of them is Zelika Sikic.
4: We ordinary people have had enough. And believe me, you will not divide us. You will not take away our children's and our right to life. You will not kill this natural beauty of our homeland. And you will not turn us into a European dumping ground for toxic waste.
0: Translation by the BBC. To sport, and the rugby test between Australia and Argentina has ended in a 28-all draw. A 27-21 victory in San Salvador a week ago secures the first Wallabies series win against the Pumas in Argentina. And in tennis, Dane Sweeney's US Open campaign has come to a frustrating end with a tough third-round loss to seeded Italian Luciano Giaggieri. The Queenslander complained of a hip injury during a 6-4, 6-3, 6-3 loss to the world number 22.
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Rob Bradley, CEO of the Royal Life Saving Society Australia. Did you know that last year in Australia, 32 children under the age of 5 drowned? And many of these deaths would have been prevented if the children were being actively supervised at the time. 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You should always be within arm's reach of your child when they're on, in or near the water. 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

are many medical conditions that can affect your ability to drive safely. 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
1: Good morning, I'm Laura Devoy. The federal government wants Australians to be able to turn off their social media algorithms. Proposed amendments to the under-16 social media ban will be debated in Parliament today as Labor looks to strengthen the laws. They include doubling the maximum penalty for companies that breach the laws and granting the eSafety Commissioner more powers to investigate non-compliance. Communications Minister Annika Wells told the ABC Australians want more choice over what they see on their feed, and social media companies should give it to them.
2: And we want big tech to offer basic safety standards to Australians, particularly to Australian kids, in the same way that we expect industries like the car industry or the food industry or the toy industry to do that. Big tech's not a protected species, and they should offer their customers basic safety standards.
1: One Nation has proposed allowing Australians to access one quarter of their superannuation to boost their income for 3 years. The policy would see employers continue to pay the full 12% compulsory super contribution, but 3% would be paid directly to a person by the super fund if they opt in. It would apply to people who rent or pay a mortgage on their home, but Treasurer Jim Chalmers says it would end superannuation as we know it and make millions of Australians poorer.
3: This will make Australians worse off, not better off, in retirement. This means lower wages and less super for Australians who are under pressure.
1: A survivor of childhood sexual abuse says being believed is the recognition a victim needs to understand they are supported. The message is being sent during National Child Protection Week. Lived experience lead at an independent legal service, Chris Coombs, has told National Radio News survivors also need to know they are not at fault.
4: We know that one in four people have experienced some form of child abuse, and it is so important that children feel safe and feel able to come forward this Child Protection Week.
1: Free support is available for all people experiencing or at risk of experiencing domestic, family and sexual violence. You can call 1-800-RESPECT on 1-800-737-732. An investigation is underway after a cargo plane overran the runway and crashed into several vehicles at Miami International Airport. Authorities say the aircraft was travelling at more than 200 kilometres per hour when it exited the usable runway. Miami-Dade Sheriff Rosie Cordero-Stutz says the plane came to a stop in a field adjacent to the airport.
5: At this time, we can confirm that we have at least 5 deceased individuals, and we have multiple individuals that were transported to local hospitals with unknown injuries.
1: Staying in the US, President Donald Trump has proposed renaming the state of New Mexico. On social media, he posted a map which labelled New Mexico, New America. Mr. Trump has recently renamed Lake Ontario, Lake America, and the Gulf of Mexico, the Gulf of America. Turning to sport, Australia has defeated Turkey 87-71 at the Women's Basketball World Cup. The Opals sit on top of Group C after 2 wins from 2 games and will face Belgium, which is also undefeated, tonight. In the NRLW, the Gold Coast Titans registered a club record for most points in a game with a 58-0 thrashing of the West Tigers. The Brisbane Broncos kept their top two hopes alive with a 24-16 win over the St. George Illawarra Dragons. And the Parramatta Eels defeated the Canberra Raiders by 1 point. Rachel Pearson kicked a field goal as time expired.
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0: And welcome back to Dad's on the Air, coming to Around Australia on the Community Radio Network. In this program, we bring you informing and entertaining conversations with a wide range of interesting people on topics of fatherhood, family and parenting, and men's and boys' issues. Hi, I'm Bill Cable, and our special guest today is Madonna King. Madonna is one of Australia's most accomplished journalists. She's worked at senior levels of both sides of the equation, News Limited, the ABC, and Madonna writes for Fairfax's Good Weekend, a highly successful weekly column for the Brisbane Times, and has a regular radio spot on Brisbane's 4BC. She has written 7 books, including Being 14, and her recent book, Fathers and Daughters. And Madonna is also a parent of 2 girls. Madonna, welcome to Dad's on the Air.
1: Thanks for having me, Bill.
0: Madonna, your new book, Fathers and Daughters, who is it primarily aimed at?
1: Well, I thought it was aimed at helping dads, and certainly that was my initial aim and the impetus for the book. But a lot of teen girls have said to me, this has got inside my head. So at parent nights I'm going to, dad's saying, can you address it to my daughter, right, you know, dear Lily, with love from Madonna and Dad. But I ran into some adult women yesterday who said that it made them understand their relationship with their dad. So what set out to be a book to help dads navigate that really tricky time has just ended up having a much broader audience than I thought, Bill.
0: You know, all us dads have got, we find it a very mysterious topic, I suppose.
1: Well, you know, I didn't think of this idea. I was giving a parenting talk on my last book called Being 14 in Adelaide, and I was getting into the car to go to the airport, and a dad raced after me, and he said, look, you know, that's very well, but, you know, I'm a stepdad. I've got a daughter and a stepdaughter, and I think they were 15, and he said, you know, they've grown apart from me. I just want to reconnect. Just tell me what I should do. And I felt, I guess, a bit of an idiot because I didn't actually know what to say, and I got in the car, and I thought, you know what, my next book is going to be on what he should do. And that was actually the impetus. And from that, I ended up seeking the advice of 1,300 girls between the ages of 10 and 17 and 400 dads. I got all their answers, and then I went to, you know, dozens of school principals and teen psychologists and parenting experts and guidance officers and said, all right, this is what the girls are saying. All right, this is what the dads are saying. Explain this to me. You know, what do we have to do?
0: Well, it's an extraordinary enterprise you've undertaken. You know, 1,300 girls and 400 dads, and then all the experts and principals and everybody else you've spoken to. It must give you a really good insight as to what everybody's thinking.
1: I really learned heaps. And, you know, Bill, there's lots of books around about what experts think our girls should feel and experts saying what our girls are thinking. But when I wrote Being 14 last year, I couldn't find a book that was from the girls saying, this is how I think, this is what I'd like to ask dad and I can't. And that just breaks your heart. You know, they said questions like, dad, you know, I want to tell you that I'm not straight, or if you die, what career would you want me to have, and are you really proud to be my father? Or, you know, dad, did you ever have a struggling time? How long did it last and what did you do? And then there were other things like, you know, would you go camping with me just once if I asked? Like, some pretty basic questions. And that fried my brain a little bit, because we bring up our girls, particularly in 2018, to be opinionated and to be articulate and to prosecute a case with passion and clarity, and dads love that. But then these same girls are really struggling post-puberty to turn to their dad and say, you know, dad, I want to talk to you.
0: And there are a lot of things there that perhaps dads have a natural instinct to go the other way. I particularly like the way you say that where dads want to fix things, sometimes the daughters don't necessarily want that. They'd really just want someone to listen to them.
1: Yeah, but you know what dads offer, and more so than mums, according to the girls, because I'm not an educationalist, I'm not a psychologist, I'm a journalist, so I just interviewed everyone on it. But girls love that their dad offers alternatives. So, you know, this is replicated by hundreds of girls, but I remember the exact quote from one girl, and she said, if she brings home a C grade in maths, her dad might inquire whether she needs a tutor, her mum might just cry. And that was replicated. Girls see their fathers, I know it's a generalisation, Bill, but often their father's calmness, his ability to just chill and to offer alternatives. So you're right, they don't want the answer, they don't want a solution, nor is it dad's job to provide them with a solution. But they love that he is able to say, okay, it's not as bad as you think. Let's just think of some alternatives. One might be a tutor, for example. And I think fathers have got to stop underestimating their power there, because too many dads describe themselves as second in charge, and they're not.
0: And the target is always changing, I suppose, too, because girls, by their nature, are changing. And at what stage do you think daddy's little girls actually become women?
1: Yeah, so two points. And this comes from the girls and the dads. So, you know, every girl could explain the dad they had when they were little. He was the guy, the last off the trampoline with her, the first in the pool with her, sitting on his lap watching the telly. That little girl loved holding his hand on the way to school. And then something happened. And often around, you know, maybe 8, 9, 10 even, dads listening might remember their little girl taking a hand out from his on the way to school. Or he might see her roll her eyes when he says something. And at that point, girls at school realise that other girls' dads are different from their own, that they have different rules, that they operate differently. And at that point, I think dads are no longer unchallengeable. They're no longer the hero little girls explain their dad as. But then a year or two after that, so that starts the doubt. Then a year or two after that, girls may often get their period or start puberty. And they think, well, dad doesn't have a lived experience as being a girl. This is embarrassing. He's embarrassing. You know, I'm not going to talk to him about this. And girls take a step back and build too many dads, often because they want to give their girl privacy, often because it's easier for their daughter, but sometimes also because it's easier for them. They take a step back too. And if there is nothing else you take from this chat, I would really urge dads at that point not to take a step back, because the girls don't want them to either. But if you do, it can make it a lot harder to reconnect down the track.
0: You just mentioned when the girls first start having their periods. I noticed one of the dads said, oh, well, I brought her some flowers. Is that what you recommend, or should it just be sort of taken as part of the natural flow of getting older and being alive?
1: Yeah, girls were really mixed on this. Girls find it really hard to raise the issue. Some bought flowers, and some girls like that. Some girls thought it made too much of a deal about it. What I think is good is if dads just raise it in passing, so it's not even direct. So if I can give the example of my husband, I have a 13-year-old and a 14-year-old. I just turned 13, just turned 14. And with the 14-year-old, she's so open, it's never been an issue. With the 13-year-old, she'd rather hide under a bed probably than talk to her dad about that originally. So I said to him, the next time he went shopping, I said, just ask her, does she need any sanitary napkin? And he yelled it out, you know, to my daughters both, Maddie, Sienna, do you need anything, you know, when I'm going shopping? And one yelled out, yes, Dad. And the other, there was silence. And he just went in and said, look, Sienna, I'm in a hurry, sweetie. Yes or no? Do you need sanitary napkins or not? And she went, oh, yes. And he said, okay. And that was the end of it. And after that, she was fine too. And so you've got to pick your point. And I think mum can help here a lot too. So my point is, you don't have to make a deal out of it, but it's good to acknowledge that, because you then also understand that there's sometimes each month where she can just feel horrible. She can have a headache, she can have a tummy ache, she can feel sad, she can feel, you know, angry, and she doesn't even understand why she's feeling that. So to know that dad has her back at that time, I think is really valuable.
0: Well, look, on that note, we might just take a short break and listen to a song by The Temptations, and this song is called My Girl.

0: And that was My Girl by The Temptations. And we're speaking today with Madonna King. Madonna is the author of Fathers and Daughters, Helping Girls and Their Dads Build Unbreakable Bonds. Madonna, we were just talking about the best way to approach the stages in a girl's life. I sometimes wonder if there are any good role models for them, say in TV programs or movies. Do you see that at all, where the girls could get some guidance?
1: What a fabulous question, because there was an irony in my research that I couldn't understand. Girls who are so good at public speaking and prosecuting their case and giving their dads their views on same-sex marriage and the Republic and asylum seekers then would say to me that they want to do this with their dad. They want to go go-kart racing or for a bike ride or camping or an AC/DC concert, but they refuse to ask him. So I actually asked clinical psychologist Andrew Fuller that exact question. Why are these girls so shy of asking dad something simple when they're so feisty in other ways? And he said exactly that. He could not think of an example in popular media of a good father-daughter role model. And, you know, I thought about it too, and I couldn't either, Bill.
0: Yes, there is a lot negative, isn't there? I mean, one of the principals you spoke to, Philip Heath from Barker College in Sydney, said that there is not a positive narrative about maleness at the moment. Do you agree with that?
1: Absolutely. You know, the number of dads, and I say this as a mum, and I found this a bit hard to hear, but it is right. The number of dads who said or described facing a little bit of a glass ceiling at home, in the same way we have faced it in the corporate world, is quite phenomenal. And it's understandable, because often it is a mum who's given up a good career and stayed at home all those years. And then as we're encouraging men to be more involved in their children's lives, it's hard for a mum then to take a step back. I think, you know, Dr. Bryony Scott, whose husband is Mark Scott, who is the Director General of Education in New South Wales, and she is the principal of a big girls' school in New South Wales. And she described it like this, you know, she packs the dishwasher every night, and then if someone else offers to pack it, let's say her husband offers to pack it, and he will, but she kind of thinks, oh, should I go back and do it properly? Because we're more experienced. Most mums are more experienced at bringing up their children, boys and girls. And so some feel it's like the CEO stepping back to let the contractor take over. But every expert says women have to learn to do that more. And I would say schools have to learn to, Bill. You know, some dads said to me that they almost feel guilty hugging their daughter inside the school grounds. They're wondering what people think. We know the number of male teachers is plummeting, and there is a group of people who miss out as a result of that, and that's daughters like mine. They need male teachers. They need to understand good male role models. And while we don't allow males to participate fully in our schools and as fathers, I think our girls suffer. And I think also fathers have to step up to the mark a little bit. You know, I spoke to this cancer surgeon whose job it is to tell dads, you know, that their condition is terminal and they're going to die. And of course dads ask about their prognosis. But he said almost every one of them then asks one question. Why didn't I spend more time with my children? And he reckons that fathers really underestimate their role in bringing up daughters. Like, they don't actually understand that research has shown that they can increase their academic performance, that who a girl chooses as a male partner is massively influenced by her dad. Now, what kind of power is that? And influenced more by her dad than a mum. You know, he can teach her those skills of being rational and calm and looking for solutions. He can teach her practical skills like changing a tyre and a light bulb. He can do all those things. And other people can too, but research has shown a father can deliver those lessons. But my takeout too is, in talking to dads, too many of them have stepped back, or they've tried and they're not sure where to go, and they're handing over some of the reins to their daughter's mother when they could be doing a little bit more.
0: The dads perhaps don't realise, and you point out it many times in your book, the importance of the dads in the girls' lives, but perhaps the dads don't realise that how important they are.
1: They absolutely absolutely don't. You know, they said to me, oh, I'm second in charge, or she loves my dad jokes, or, you know, on the weekend, we'll go for a bike ride. You know, their daughter on a weekend, their daughter all week. And I know that often long work hours can bring about sitting around and talking to them, but dads are not just the providers. You know, you can be the provider and the parent. And, you know, I'm talking at school communities at the moment. And I say, you know, don't settle for the job of holding the barbecue tongs. One girl told me about her dad's an anaesthetist. And she said, you know, that he works all week so she hardly sees him. Then on Saturday she's got to be quiet so he catches up on his sleep. And then she gets to see him on Sunday. And she felt almost bad telling me that. And she said, you know, I was one of the first in my group to have the new Apple iPhone. We go overseas. I've learned to ski. But that little girl in describing her dad is talking about the lack of time with him, not the fact that she has all this, you know, braces on her teeth and a really good school. And I think a lot of dads said to me that they put all this effort into doing those things and setting their daughter up, but what they haven't given is time. And 15 minutes once a week to stop on the way to school and have a cup of coffee can do wonders, because it's a dad's relationship with his daughter, without mum, without other siblings. And just even that one thing, you know, when things get tough, as they invariably will, dads can still call on that and say, all right, every second Friday or every Friday we're having our cup of tea or our cup of coffee or our milkshake. And that allows her to know that there is a bond with dad separate to a bond she has with anyone else.
0: You mentioned then, yes, the importance of just spending time together. A lot of dads don't realise that. They think they're doing the best for the family by working all hours, and you know, obviously they have to provide as well. But, yeah, that's that simple thing, isn't it? Just spending some time together.
1: Yeah, and, you know, they do find it hard, because you just think of a workplace. Often workplaces see men as workers first and dads second, and they see mums as mums first and workers second. So being able to take 2 hours off to go to a speech from afternoon or an assembly can be difficult. But I think more and more mums have now got a role in outside the home, and slowly more and more dads are having a bigger role inside the home. So I think it's time mums step back a bit and let dads in, but dads also decided that, you know, this is my place and I'm going to try more. Because, you know, I don't mean to offend anyone, but certainly the girls think dad's not good at communication, you know, and that's why they might go to him with some problems, but it's unlikely to be a problem of the heart, you know, because mum will understand, or she'll be more invested in it. And I think dads have to, I interviewed, you know, the author of Men Are From Mars and Women Are From Venus as part of it. You know, he said 20 years after his book, that's still the case, that dads need to think, well, is what I'm saying being heard? You know, because there's this one, let me give you one fact that dads really should think about. Harvard research, and this comes from a school principal who told me about this, has shown that what a girl thinks of herself matches up almost identically with what she thinks her father thinks of her. So not what a father thinks of her, but what she thinks her father thinks of her. So for all your listeners, Bill, across Australia, I wonder what they think their daughter thinks they think of her. Now, that gets a bit confusing, but I think if you sit down and just distill that, it gives dads an idea of where they might need to go.
0: Well, the hard thing for a lot of dads is the intervention of the family court, and you do have a little section on that in your book. In Australia at the moment, you say that 1 in 4 Australian kids live in one-parent homes, and 80% of them are women. So, you know, I think we need to get the message through to the family court about the importance of fathers in children's lives.
1: But we also need to get the point to parents who are in separated houses that their child's happiness depends on them getting along. Because, you know, I spoke to dozens of girls whose relationship with their dad is better post-separation. Because when they go to dad's place, it is time. One-on-one, he really is there, he's not rushing around. Some older girls, you know, 15, 16, 17, said that they could see that dad was vulnerable, that, you know, he wasn't perfect at everything, and that actually allowed them to grow closer. I would say to dads in that case, and mums, that a parent bad-mouthing the other parent is not believed by girls once they reach 14, and they might nod and listen, but they don't believe it. Where it does fall in a heap is if mum and dad don't get on. And I spoke to too many girls who were really upset dad had forgotten that it was her semi-formal the next week, or that he used to ring or text every day or every third day or every week, and now he doesn't remember her birthday. And, you know, I said to those girls, and I've done a whole chapter on it, I said to those girls, what do you want to ask your dad? And just let me give you four questions. Dad, why did you leave? Is it mum's fault or is it your fault? Will we be able to stay at our school? And will I have to move away from my friends? Now, I don't care if a dad or mum live together or don't, but there is no reason, is there, Bill, that girls should have to think about asking a question like that. They should know their answers because mum and dad should tell them.
0: Yes. Well, look, I think unfortunately in a lot of occasions the mothers become the gatekeepers, which also makes it difficult is for dads to see the daughters, but
1: I've discovered that as I've gone around to parent nights, and you know, principals say too, you know, they've seen problems on both sides, but you know, they say particularly if parents are squabbling, a girl in year 10 can really be affected, because at that age they understand relationships, they also understand the role that gender plays in a relationship, and that can really, really damage them. So I think dads who feel like that have got to just keep trying, keep texting, write her a letter. When she is with you, even if it is really infrequent, make sure you're really there. Because I told you that story 5 minutes ago about a little girl whose father's an anaesthetist, and she lives under the same roof as he does, but she feels as though she never sees him. And I think, you know, there is a way through that, however hard it is.
0: And we're speaking with Madonna King, who is the author of Fathers and Daughters, and there are a whole range of other issues covered in the book, I promise you, including 10 tips on how to rekindle or never lose that bond between dads and daughters, what to do if your daughter is not home by curfew time. It's a wealth of information here, but Madonna, we've reached the stage of the program where we ask our guests to pick a song. Would you like to pick one for us?
1: Oh, I hope it's not too daggy, but I love Ed Sheeran's Castle on the Hill.

0: and that was Ed Sheeran singing Castle on the Hill, as specially chosen for us today by our guest, Madonna King. Madonna, it just remains for me now to thank you very much for being on the program.
1: Oh, look, I really enjoyed speaking to you, Bill, and the best of luck to you and to all your listeners.
0: Thank you, Madonna. And don't forget, we'd love to hear from any of our listeners. 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And we'll be back next week with another show on Dads on the Air.

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Take a good look at the next 8 people you pass in the street. It's highly likely that one of them is an unpaid carer. There are more than 2.6 million unpaid

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1: Good morning, I'm Laura Devoy. A group of veterans have laid down their medals in protest at changes in the budget. The Coalition of Veterans Voices is in Canberra this morning, where it met with parliamentarians, including the Minister for Veterans Affairs, Matt Keogh. The group has three demands: scrap a $5,000 annual threshold for allied health services, allow veterans to choose their own assessment providers, and overhaul a claims system it says is leaving veterans waiting too long. Spokesman Andy Cullen says he felt disappointed after the meeting.
2: To be honest, I feel kind of betrayed. You know, I'm a fourth generation soldier who's served this country proudly. I have an 18-year-old son who's looking to enter the Defence Force at the moment, who I'm encouraging actively not to do that, because I don't know if this government is going to live up to its promise to look after him if he's injured.
1: Firefighters are responding to dozens of blazes across Queensland and New South Wales after parts of the states experienced their first heatwave of the season. Climate advocates are calling on the federal government to stop approving new coal and gas projects as the mercury warms up. Shannon Kirkwood reports.
3: Firefighters are responding to dozens of blazes across Queensland and New South Wales after parts of the states experienced their first heatwave of the season. A total fire ban is in place for Ipswich City and Lockyer Valley regional districts today. All fires are at advice level. The Australian Conservation Foundation says with the developing El Niño, summer is a scary prospect. It's calling on the federal government to reject Woodside's planned Browse gas project off the WA coast and fracking at Beetaloo in the Northern Territory.
1: Australia's largest dedicated cancer care provider is now publishing data to help patients better understand their options. Icon Cancer Centre is publishing the national median number of days from referral to first consultation with a radiation oncologist and the average number of business days from a patient being ready for care to the date of treatment. Both currently sit at 5 days. CEO Paul Fenton says it's particularly important for people living in rural and regional communities.
4: Over half of our centres are in outer metro and regional communities, and people living in rural and regional communities often have greater barriers to access, particularly for cancer care, which have longer duration. So what we want to be able to do is help patients have timely access to care so they can make informed choices around care closer to home.
1: The search for a tourist reported missing in the Northern Territory is continuing today. Police say 61-year-old Dominic O'Connell was last seen at Edith Falls, about 60 kilometres north of Katherine, yesterday. An extensive search of the area has been unable to locate him. Police divers were due to commence searching the water this morning. Mr. O'Connell is described as Caucasian, approximately 6 feet tall with a slim build, shoulder-length brown and white hair.
5: One of my guests from the Australian Shareholders Association. It was just really nice, warm feeling in my heart that people are out there, so that's always nice. I'm really pleased to welcome back to the microphone and camera this week Jen Richardson. Now, Jen is a money counsellor, a financial counsellor. She's an ex-financial planner and an accountant. Now, that's a heck of a lot of qualifications. And one of the things that attracted me to Jen's show is that, like Philippa Hunt, that we've had on the show many, many times over a number of years, Jen does a lot of work around women and financial stress and duress. And again, I would point you to her website. It's jenrichardson.co. If you're not sure, internet search engines will find it for you, or some whiz-bang AI bot, what the heck. But one of the nice things there, there's a really good program there called My Money Makeover. And Jen, maybe 30 seconds if you can tell the audience what that's about.
6: Thanks, Ray. Yeah, My Money Makeover is about teaching women how to take control of their money, how to get themselves out of debt, and how to build wealth for financial planning purposes to see what they have in retirement, how long it's going to last, and what things they can do. So it's doing the things that you're not taught how to do with money.
5: Great. Now, that builds on really well from a previous show we've just recorded recently about debt. Hey, I mean, it's really easy to get into debt, but the nice thing is we've also worked out how to get out of debt too. And I think one of the really big takeaways I got from that show was that it's very much a mind game, a headspace game. The mathematics and the spreadsheets of it are all reasonably straightforward, but I think it's getting into the headspace. So this week, again, it's incredibly topical, but cost of living. And one of the things that I think attracted to me